0: Prince singing with Sheena Easton and a new backup singer named Camille. Together they move from number 35 to number 29 with You Got the Look. 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
0: 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FM 100 Means Music, Memphis, Tennessee. And CKPG, Prince George, British Columbia, Canada. Here's the English band T'Pau, who took their first hit to number 4. Now it's falling from 18 to 28. Here's Heart and Soul.

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4: Here's a song by the black South African singer and songwriter Jonathan Butler. But for the past 2 years, he's lived in London because of the oppressive policies of apartheid in his homeland. Jonathan's first hit in America is at number 27, Lies.

0: 25-year-old Jonathan Butler at number 27 for a second week with Lies, his first time on the charts here in the USA. We're counting down the biggest hits in the land, and the hits don't stop till we reach the top.
1: Number 26.
0: Here's the hit, Living in a Box, by the three-man English band of the same name. Their song peaked at number 17, spent 2 weeks there, now falls to 26.

0: Living in a Box, the song of the band. They actually don't live in a box. They live in Sheffield, England, where they formed 2 years ago. And their hit's living at number 26 in this week's countdown. Up next, Ireland's favorite rock and roll sons and their recent number one song.
1: The hits from coast to coast. 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
0: Here's a recent number one song by the Irish band who formed 9 years ago in Dublin. Back then, they started out playing local pubs, even though they weren't even the legal drinking age. Got their first break winning a talent contest sponsored by Ireland's most famous and cherished brew, Guinness. The group singer, Bono, remembers the band's humble beginnings. He told writer Chris Needs, "We were a shambles, but I knew we had something. I knew the effect we had on the audience. We built this band around a spark." End of quote. And from that spark came an unforgettable musical fire as U2 became Ireland's favorite rock and roll sons and a favorite of the world. Their recent number one at number 25 now is I Still Haven't Found What I'm Looking For, U2.

0: still haven't found what I'm looking for. Their recent number one smash falls from number 11 to number 25 this week. And U2 are coming back for some stadium concerts here in the USA in the fall. Coming up on American Top 40, the hit song that names the most popular girl in the rock era. That is, the girl named in the most song titles. She's been proud, lazy, here in the morning and at midnight. Now, she's saying a prayer.
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0: Well, the number one song in the dance chart this week is When Smokey Sings, a tribute to Smokey Robinson by the English band ABC. So what really happens when Smokey sings? Well, he moves up 5 notches to number 24, and he's singing One Heartbeat.

60s Motown miracle, an 80s Motown legend. Smokey Robinson, his 36th Top 40 hit, sails up to number 24 this week, One Heartbeat. On American Top 40, I'm Casey Kasem. Well, now we're up to the hit that names the most popular girl of the rock era. That is the most common girl's name to appear in top 40 song titles. Let's look at the top three girls. At number three, with mentions in 8 song titles, there's Jennifer or Jenny, as in Mitch Ryder's Jenny Take a Ride or Donovan's Jennifer Juniper. In second place, with 9 mentions in song titles, there's Sue, or call her Susie or Susan, as in Dion's Runaround Sue, the Everly Brothers' Wake Up Little Susie, or the Buckingham's Susan. Well, that brings us to the number one girl on the chart, the girl who's been named in more rock era top 40 song titles than any other. She's now appeared in 14 different hits. She's been proud, she's been lazy, she's been there in the morning and at midnight. She once had a little lamb, and in this week's countdown, she's praying. Her name, Mary. Creedence's Proud Mary, Lou Motti's Lazy Mary, Al Martino's Mary in the Morning, Joey Power's Midnight Mary, Paul McCartney hit with Mary Had a Little Lamb. And now, with the latest Mary to make it, we have the English group Danny Wilson. At number 23, their song is called Mary's Prayer. Everything.

0: Mary's Prayer by Danny Wilson. Up three notches to number 23. Three-man band featuring brothers Gary and Kit Clark and Jed Grimes. All from Dundee, Scotland. Up next, the Swedish rockers named not for their homeland, but for their home continent.
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0: Like this song by the Swedish band, who didn't name themselves for their hometown, didn't name themselves for their home country. No, they took on an entire continent. They're Europe, with their third Top 40 hit, a ballad called Carrie.

Kerry. That's Europe, the five-man band from Upplands Väsby in Sweden. They climb 9 notches to number 22 this week. On American Top 40, I'm Casey Kasem. A couple of years ago in New York City, a songwriting and producing team called Full Force were searching high and low for a singer. And not just any singer, but someone, quote, with the eyes of a woman and the temperament of a girl. Well, in walks that girl, a teenager named Lisa Velez. Full Force takes her first name and doubles it. Teams her up with a duo called Cult Jam. And 2 years later, they have one of the hottest new acts in the business. Their fourth top 40 hit leaps 9 notches to number 21. Lost in Emotion, Lisa and Cult Jam.

0: Lost in Emotion. Lisa, and Cult Jam. Moving up fast from 30 to 21. Last time out, they hit number one with Head to Toe. This is American Top 40 in Hollywood, counting down the most popular songs in the USA. I'm Casey Kasem. We'll continue in a moment. 20 big hits to go on our way to the number one song in the nation.
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11: 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At number one on the rock chart, Paper in Fire by John Cougar Mellencamp. At number one on the 12-inch singles chart, Who Found Who by Jellybean. And at number one on the adult contemporary chart, I Just Can't Stop Loving You by Michael Jackson. Now here's another song by Michael Jackson that would debut on the entire Hot 100 at number 40 in a couple of weeks. Bad.

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3: 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I'm Casey Kasem, and the countdown continues.
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3: From the South Bronx with his second Top 40 hit, here's Jelly Bean with Elisa Fiorillo singing lead. They want to know who found who.

0: Around Who. That's the hot record mixer and producer John Jellybean Benitez. He's producing himself on this one. Moves up 5 notches this week to number 20. On American Top 40, this is Casey Kasem. We're counting down to the first rap solo artist to hit the top 40. How'd he get into rapping? His grandma and grandpa. That story's coming up.
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0: The numbers get smaller and the hits get bigger. And this one

peak to number 2, falls 6 notches this week to number 19. That's a song written, produced, and sung by ex-whammer, 24-year-old George Michael. This is Casey on AT40. Well, now we're up to the first solo rap artist to hit the top 40. He's a cool dude who got into rapping through his grandma and grandpa.

0: talking about LL Cool J, and here's his story. LL Cool J's real name is James Todd Smith, and he grew up in Hollis, Queens, New York with his mother and his grandparents. Now, Todd was a good kid, but as he got older and a little harder to control, his mother and grandparents started worrying, thinking he might start hanging out in the street. So they developed a strategy. Keep him so busy, he doesn't have time to get into trouble on the streets. His grandmother said, "We had him sing in the church choir, study karate, play Pop Warner football and Little League baseball. We tried to keep him occupied." But by the time Todd was 11, his mother and grandparents were beginning to run out of ideas. And Todd was getting his own ideas about a new style of music that was just beginning to explode on the streets of New York. Rap music. Well, Todd's mother got pretty alarmed, but his grandfather knew what was happening. You see, he was an amateur musician himself, and he understood. If James was really into it, there'd be no way to fight the music. So Granddad took the positive approach. He bought Todd about $2,000 worth of recording equipment and set it up in their basement. That brought the music and Todd off the streets and into the house. 2 years later, the 13-year-old was rapping out demo tapes and sending them to record companies. Well, now he's 20, and he has his first top 40 hit. But looking back, Grandmother says success didn't come without some sacrifices. She said, quote, "James Todd made enough racket in the basement to nearly drive me out of the house and into the streets." That's the grandmother of James Todd Smith, better known as LL Cool J. Here he is, rapping it softly in our countdown. At number 18, I Need Love.
1: When I'm alone in my room, sometimes I stare at the wall, and in the back of my mind, I hear my conscience call, telling me I need a girl who's as sweet as a dove. For the

0: I've come to realize that I need true love. And if you want to give it to me, girl, make yourself seen. I'll be waiting. I love you.
1: LL Cool J says, I need love. Fourth week in the countdown and moves up six notches to number 18. First top 40 hit for the rapper from Hollis, Queens, New York. At number 17 are three women from London. Back in 1979, they were roommates sharing a tiny, broken-down flat. On a whim, they decided to start a singing group, and now they have their third top 40 hit. At number 17, it's called I Heard a Rumor by Bananarama.

0: heard a rumor from the movie Disorderlies. That's the three-woman vocal group Bananarama. They're at number 17, up four notches. In Hollywood, this is Casey Kasem on American Top 40. There's a famous band who just set the all-time record for the longest wait between the time they first hit the chart and finally hit the top 40. It's taken them 17 years, and they're grateful to be alive in the countdown. Details coming up. Casey's Coast to
1: Coast. 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
12: To the number one song in the USA. Surf's up, and those dudes paddling around offshore are the Fat Boys and the Beach Boys. They're riding this current hit into the top 20, up four notches this week to number 16. Wipeout.

The Fat Boys, with a little help from the Beach Boys, giving us a wrapped-out, funked-out rendition of the Safaris hit from the 1960s, Wipeout. It's at number 16 this week, up four notches. Counting them down, this is Casey Kasem on American Top 40. Well, now we're up to the band who have just set an all-time record by waiting. They waited 17 years between the time they first hit the Hot 100 chart and then finally hit the Top 40. They're a famous band from San Francisco, and they first hit the Hot 100 back in August of 1970 with this song.

1970, a song called Uncle John's Band hit number 69. The group who recorded it have waited 17 years since that first chart record to finally hit the top 40. And it happened just 3 weeks ago. The new all-time record for the longest wait between hitting the chart and then the top 40 is held by The Grateful Dead. Took 17 years. Like the Dead sang in their song Truckin', what a long, strange trip it's been. At number 15, here they are with that first top 40 hit, Touch of Grey, The Grateful Dead.

0: Touch of Grey by the six-man band that formed in 1966 in San Francisco, The Grateful Dead. Their first top 40 hit climbed four notches to number 15, fourth week in the survey, as the countdown rocks on.
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0: From the album No Protection, the song Nothing's Gonna Stop Us Now went all the way to the top for the Starship. And just last week, the second hit from that album peaked at number 9. Now at number 14, It's Not Over Till It's Over, The Starship.
2: Listen.

0: Over Till It's Over, a song written by Robbie Neville for the Starship. It's a number 14 this week, falling from number 9. Coming up on AT40, a long-distance dedication from an athlete who thought he was all washed up until he met his best friend.
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4: 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Here's a woman who was born in Santa Monica, California, grew up in Manhattan, and now calls Greenwich Village home. But for the past 10 weeks, Suzanne Vega's been visiting our countdown. At number 13, here's Luca, Suzanne Vega.

Suzanne Vega, singing about a fictional 9-year-old boy who suffers from child abuse. That's Luca. It hit number 3 a couple of weeks ago. Now it falls from number 4 to number 13. On American Top 40, this is Casey Kasem. Now we're up to our long-distance dedication, and it's from a young athlete who owes his Olympic dreams to one man. Here's what he writes. Dear Casey, I'm a competitive swimmer from the small town of Cambridge, Ohio. When I was younger, I was nationally ranked. But as I grew older, I found myself falling behind. And it seemed to affect every

every aspect of my life. I was losing in everything, swimming, school, and in my family. Then someone very special walked into my life. For several weeks, I'd noticed someone standing outside the pool watching me work out. One day, I finally got up the nerve to ask him who he was and what his problem was. Well, this encounter introduced me to my new coach and my best friend ever. He showed me I wasn't all washed up and that I could do anything if I wanted to. And he was always there when I needed someone to lean on. After training with him for just 3 short months, I won my first state title. And then I went on to win my first national title a month later. Finally, my childhood dream of someday being in the Olympics doesn't seem so outlandish, and I'm aiming for the 92 Olympic Games. I would like him to know that he's a part of all I accomplish, and that I could never have done it without him. So I'd like to dedicate my swimming career, my thanks, and my eternal friendship to my coach, Mark Kaiser. And Casey, could you please play Lean On Me by Club Nouveau to let him know that I'll always be there if he ever needs a friend. Thank you. Sincerely, Rob Leishen. Rob, here's your long-distance dedication.

0: one song from March. That's Club Nouveau and Lean On Me, a long-distance dedication from an Olympic hopeful named Rob to his coach, Mark, as the countdown rolls on.
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0: From her new album, Reservations for Two, here's Dionne Warwick singing with companion Jeffrey Osborne at number 12, Love Power.

0: Love Power, holding at number 12 this week for Dionne Warwick and Jeffrey Osborne. It's Dionne's 31st Top 40 hit, Jeffrey's 11th, and their first time together. I'm Casey Kasem. This is American Top 40 in Hollywood. We're counting down the 40 most popular songs of the week, and we've got the 11 biggest coming up on our way to number one. We'll continue in a moment, so stay where you are.
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0: Debuting on the Hot 100 at number 75, that's a classic AT40 Extra from 1987. 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
3: 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My name's Casey Kasem, and on we go.
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3: 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Who could resist that Motown-inspired beat? At number 11 on AT40, When Smokey Sings, ABC.

When Smokey Sings, up five notches to number 11. That's ABC, Mark White, and Martin Fry. Their song is number one on the dance chart. At number 10 on American Top 40 is what's now become the 10th top 10 hit for Huey Lewis and the News. Their first was Do You Believe in Love, and that was back in 1982. They've also hit the top 10 with songs like The Heart of Rock and Roll, Power of Love, which went to number one, Hip to Be Square, and their latest, up four notches to number 10 this week, Doing It All for My Baby.

0: Huey Lewis and the News, doing it all for his baby, survey song number 10. We're counting down now to the band called Whitesnake and an AT-40 report on snakes. We'll look at the long of it, the short of it, and the deadliest. Details coming up.
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0: 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Here's the recent number one soul song by the group who've been together for 22 years. They're the Whispers at number 9 with Rocksteady.

0: Rocksteady by the Whispers. They've now hit the pop top 40 four times, but on the soul chart, they've hit it 27 times. Big soul act. On American Top 40, I'm Casey Kasem. Now, we're up to the hit by the band Whitesnake and an AT40 report on snakes. Everybody loves them. Scaly serpents of style. Cuddly and cute. Like Indiana Jones says,
1: I hate snakes, Doc! I hate them!
2: Come on, show a little backbone, will ya?
0: Well, here are some serpentine facts and figures about snakes. The longest of them all is the python, found in Southeast Asia. Back in 1912, a specimen was found measuring 32 feet 9 and a half inches. Now, some people have claimed that the anaconda in South America is even longer. But the longest recorded length for one of those was 27 feet 9 inches. What's amazing about that one was its thickness, 44 inches around, and weight, 500 pounds. That's a heavy snake. Now, the smallest snake ever found is called the thread snake. It crawls around the Caribbean on the islands of Martinique, Barbados, and St. Lucia. It's about 4.7 inches long. Little guy. Now, the deadliest snakes are determined by how powerful their venom is. And the deadliest snake on land stalks in Queensland, Australia. It's the 6-foot-long Taipan snake. Just a tiny drop of its venom, a percentage of an ounce, can kill more than 200,000 mice. And believe it or not, even 100 times more toxic than that is the venom of the Australian sea snake. Want to stay clear of him? Don't go swimming in the Timor Sea off the coast of northwestern Australia. Now for the loudest and hardest rocking snake. This week it can be found in our survey at number 8, Whitesnake. Here I go again.

0: White Snake strike in the top 10 this week, leaping from number 15 to number 8. Here I Go Again, first top 40 hit for the English band featuring singer Dave Coverdale as the countdown rocks on. Kisses coast to
1: coast. 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
0: At number 7 in our countdown, we're up to the big comeback hit by singer Dan Hill. In the past few weeks, I've mentioned that Dan's last appearance in the countdown was back in 1978. Here's a piece of that song.

0: Sometimes When We Touch. It was a big number three hit for Dan Hill. Well, now he's back with a song that climbs three notches to number seven. He sings it with Vonda Shepherd. Dan and Vonda with Can't We Try.
1: I see.

we try. Up three notches to number 7. Dan Hill, 33, from Toronto, Canada. Vonda Shepherd, 24, from New York City. Now living in Santa Monica, California. On American Top 40, I'm Casey Kasem. At number 6 is the first hit by singer and songwriter Richard Marx from Chicago. Richard grew up surrounded by music, but not typical pop music. You see, his father wrote jingles for commercials. Pretty memorable jingles, too, like, "If you believe in peanut butter, clap your hands," for Peter Pan. "You've come a long way, baby, and aren't you glad you used Dial?" And Richard Marx's mother even sang on some of those commercials, like Quasar by Motorola. Quasar, that was his mom's voice. And when Richard was just a little kid, about 5 years old, he began his career singing on some of those jingles. Now, at 23 years old, he's singing in our survey for the first time. At number 6, "Don't Mean Nothing" by Richard Marx.

0: A first hit that means something for Richard Marx. Peaked at number 3 last week, now at number 6. Up next, a hit from the album that's been the number 1 album in the USA for 11 weeks.
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0: From the number 1 album in the land, Whitney, here she is in the top 5 again. Didn't we almost have it all?

0: Didn't we almost have it all? Whitney Houston following up her number one song, I Want to Dance with Somebody, with a ballad that now climbs three notches to number five. Up next, the youngest solo singer in the survey, Sweet 16's Turn 17.
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5: 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We're up to the youngest solo singer in the survey. Was 16 till last Monday when she turned 17. Still the youngest, though. Happy birthday, Debbie Gibson. I'm sure she celebrated her first hit, a smash that now moves up another notch in the countdown to number 4. Only in My Dreams.

Debbie Gibson from Long Island, New York, and Only in My Dreams, a song that she wrote, moved from number 5 to number 4 this week, 11th week in the survey. On American Top 40, I'm Casey Kasem. Now, this next hit is a recent number 1 song, but before I play it, I'd like to read a very short dedication letter from a girl in Tennessee. It says, "Dear Casey, my name is Erica Johnson. I'm 13 and I live in Hickory Creek, Tennessee. I'm writing this letter because of my best friend, Suzanne. We've been best friends since kindergarten. She's always asking me, does my hair look okay? Well, this summer, she dyed her hair. It looks different. So different that I want to ask you to play the song, Who's That Girl for Suzanne? Thanks, Erica." Erica,

0: 3 this week, Madonna and her recent number one, Who's That Girl? It's also a short-distance dedication from Erica in Tennessee to her best friend, Suzanne. Coming up, a song that traveled from Africa to Mexico before finally hitting number one in the USA, 300 years later.
1: Kissy's Coast to Coast.
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8: 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And this would become the biggest, peaking at number four, Little Lies.

0: a week away from hitting the countdown, that's Fleetwood Mac with Little Lies, a classic AT40 Extra from 1987. 100.9 The Eagle,
1: American Top 40. We're up to the second most popular song in the USA, but before we hear it, let's take a look at the tops of Billboard's other charts. At number one in the soul chart, it's Love is a House by Force MDs. Number one in the dance chart is When Smokey Sings by ABC. Number one in the country chart is She's Too Good to Be True by Exile. And the number one album is Whitney by Whitney Houston. Back on Billboard's pop chart, we're at number two now. The smash send-off for Michael Jackson's new album, Bad. Here's I Just Can't Stop Loving You.

Michael Jackson with Saida Garrett. They leap from number 6 to number 2 with I Just Can't Stop Loving You. Could be the number 1 song next week. We'll see. You're listening to American Top 40. I'm Casey Kasem. Now, we're up to the number 1 song in the land, a 300

year-old song that traveled from Africa to Mexico before it finally arrived here in the USA. The song is La Bamba. Now, to find out just where it came from, we consulted with a man who calls himself a bombologist. His name is Tom Miller. He's a travel writer from Tucson, Arizona. And ever since he first heard Ritchie Valens' rock and roll version of La Bamba back in 1959, he's been fascinated with the song and has become an expert. Tom told us La Bamba is a traditional Mexican folk song, a song of celebration often played at weddings. The music's roots are in the Jarocho folk songs of Veracruz, Mexico. He says no one is sure who wrote La Bamba or when, but he once found a reference to the song in a book that dates back to the late 1600s. Tom says it might have had a different melody then, but the title and essential song were the same. If you want to know what La Bamba means, well, Tom says that's still a mystery. There are a few theories, though, as to where it came from. And the best one is the African theory. He says in the late 1600s, Spaniards brought slaves from Africa who later settled around Veracruz. They were originally from an area in Africa called Mbamba. As the song evolved, the title evolved too. End of quote. Just a bit of La Bambology from author Tom Miller of Tucson. Well, that 300-year-old Mexican folk song is more popular now than ever, as once again, it tops the chart. For a second week in a row, the number one song in the USA is by Los Lobos, La Bamba.

0: The pride of East L.A., David Hidalgo, Luis Perez, Cesar Rosas, Conrad Lozano, and Steve Berlin. Los Lobos with the number one song for a second week in a row, La Bamba. And that's it. The 40 most popular records in America, straight from the official Billboard chart for the week ending September 5th, 1987. American Top 40, created by Casey Kasem and Dom Bastani, was developed by Kasem Bastani and Tom Rounds. 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Zip code 90028. Our executive producer is Dick Carr, producer Elizabeth Rollins. With Daryl Morton, Matt Wilson, Tracy Pearson, Dana Schwartzwalder, Guy Aoki, Michael Sullivan, Veronica Albano, Mike Williams, David Cohen, Stu Jacobs, and Linda Kelly. I'm Casey Kasem. Join me next week, and again, we'll count down the 40 most popular songs in the USA. Till then, keep your feet on the ground and keep reaching for the stars.
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9: In Amarillo ISD, we are 4 for 4. And we're not just talking about our outstanding sports record. We're talking high school academics. The state just handed out report cards, and all 4 traditional AISD high schools earned A's. That's a big win and a first in our district's history. Amarillo ISD is winning on the academic scoreboard, and we're just getting started. There's always more happening in AISD.
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0: me. That's what it is. I don't know why everybody's so mad at Gen Z. This time, Gen Z, these are young people between the ages of 14 and 29.
1: Okay.
0: Yeah, they don't answer the phone. 23% say they never answer the phone. And I thought to myself, why is this a story? Because I don't want to answer my phone either.
1: I was going to say, who answers their phone at this point?
0: I feel
1: like it's a low percentage. If you don't leave me a message and I don't know your number, know this is a fact. I will never answer the phone.
0: Of course not.
1: Not ever.
0: No, of course
1: People ask me, they're like, is your ringer ever on? Nope.
0: All right, so producer Sophia is Gen Z. Mm-hmm. Do you answer your phone?
2: I do. Not always, but not never.
0: If you don't recognize the number, do you answer it?
2: Sometimes. I mean, if it's like local, yeah. But I used to enter a lot of like sweepstakes for like contests to win money in college when I was broke. So I think someone's going to call me and say I won $1 million. So.
1: Is that true?
2: That's
1: I mean, that is literally the worst thing you could do to get on every calling list that there is. She's like, I love timeshares.
0: That was-
1: I sign up for every tour there.
2: I was broke.
1: Did you ever win anything?
2: No.
1: If you had won something, Len, it would make sense. You'd be like, I'm going to enter everything the rest of my life.
2: Nope. I still hold out hope for it, though.
0: Sophia and
1: so
0: I
1: glad
0: the
1: Sophia
0: same
1: has a job now.
0: Yeah.
1: Right? I'm so glad you work here, right? She like, should be stuck in that sweepstakes hell.
0: What Sophia was doing 2 years ago is also what I was doing in 1997.
1: It's amazing.
0: Yep. Answering sweepstakes, trying to win cruises.
1: That is amazing.
0: So we went around the office, Sophia did, to ask other Gen Z, like, do you ever answer the phone?
1: Yeah.
3: 23% of Gen Z don't answer their phones. Do you?
4: Yes.
3: When was the last time you answered a phone call and who was it?
4: I actually answered the phone yesterday for my mom when she was calling because I was running late. But usually I wouldn't answer and I would just send a text. So I do actually understand that.
1: Oh my gosh, he would send his mother to voicemail.
3: Yeah, on Mother's Day.
1: He's literally the nicest new person we've had here in years.
0: I have to say, my mom, my dad, and my kids are the only people that I won't voicemail check. I'll voicemail check my husband sometimes.
1: Is that about respect or is it about the fact that something could be broken or they're an emergency?
0: All of the above.
1: Yeah, okay. It's all encompassing.
0: Sophia, there was a time in history where caller ID did not exist. So when a phone rang, you didn't know who was on the other side.
1: It was a surprise every time.
0: Yeah.
2: That's terrible.
0: It was also before telemarketing was so big.
1: Yes.
0: So most of the time it was like somebody for real, you know?
2: Yeah. What if you didn't want to talk to them?
1: And the thing is, too, is when a telemarketer called, you believed them because it was still rare. You were like, you're right. I do need supplemental insurance. A third mortgage? That sounds normal.
0: I remember my mom would be like, the phone would ring and she would answer and then she would call up. So she'd be like, Anna, Troy's on the phone. And I'd be like, tell him I'm not home. Tell him I'm not home. And like, that would be a real thing that would have to happen.
1: Yeah.
3: 23% of Gen Z don't answer their phones. Do you?
5: I have to.
3: When was the last time you answered a phone call and who was it?
5: This morning at 4:30. And it was AJ, our host.
0: Yeah, that's because he controls all our IT. So when things break, we have to call him.
1: I mean, IT... Right? What a rough role.
0: Mm-hmm. Yeah. You have to answer your phone.
1: What a rough role. The rest of your life.
0: Yes.
1: The rest of your life.
3: Would you prefer if people texted you or called you?
5: Definitely text versus call, unless you're someone important.
3: And if it wasn't work-related, would you answer it?
5: No, I would not.
0: Do you think we're important? Do you think if we call, he answers? Because I don't think he does. I don't think so.
1: I'm just really concerned about his burnout because we call him a lot.
0: I know. It's true. We should call right now and just see if he voicemail checks us.
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9: Labor Day, normally thought of as kind of the last part of summertime. Definitely going to feel like summertime, although the heat has begun to ease off just a little bit. We're staying in the 90s. So the south wind, 10 to 20 miles per hour, and a high today about 97. We'll continue to watch for those isolated storms that have been popping up, but only about a 20% chance at any one spot tonight. And then we'll clear. We'll drop down to 69 degrees. Tomorrow, once again, looks like we're still right around 97. With your first alert forecast from News Channel 10, I'm Doppler Dave.
0: The Eagle. Does anybody have the right to tell you when your adult child should move out of your house? What if it's somebody you really love? You're going to get the whole story, and then you'll be the judge. Couples Court's coming up next.

on the treadmill, in the car, and at the office. 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
1: Labor Day, normally thought of as kind of the last part of summertime. Definitely going to feel like summertime, although the heat has begun to ease off just a little bit. We're staying in the 90s of a south wind, 10 to 20 miles per hour, and a high today about 97. We'll continue to watch for those isolated storms that have been popping up, but only about a 20% chance at any one spot tonight. And then we'll clear. We'll drop down to 69 degrees. Tomorrow, once again, looks like we're still right around 97. With your first alert forecast from News Channel 10, I'm Doppler Dave.
2: The Eagle. It's fascinating how divided the internet is over this post we put on our Facebook page at Anna and Raven. 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She knew that she had an audience. She knew that they were going to buy, and she sold. She sold it to them. The question is, were the parents wrong to buy it? You'll get the whole story coming up next.

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12: Day normally thought of as kind of the last part of summertime. Definitely gonna feel like summertime, although the heat has begun to ease off just a little bit. We're staying in the 90s of a south wind, 10 to 20 miles per hour, and a high today about 97. We'll continue to watch for those isolated storms that have been popping up, but only about a 20% chance at any one spot tonight, and then we'll clear. We'll drop down to 69 degrees tomorrow. Once again, looks like we're still at around 97. With your first alert forecast from News Channel 10, I'm Doppler Dave.
13: The Eagle. I just got it stuck in my head from Forrest Gump. You know, when Jenny says, I wish I was a bird so I could fly far, far, far away from
14: far,
13: here.
14: Far, far away from here.
13: Far, far away from here. That's how Goldie Hawn explains her relationship. And now I can't get it out of my mind. It's coming up next.

0: strong forearms.
1: I get that you're fangirling on, you know, the hot guys in your mind right now, but, like, where's the strange stuff? All this stuff sounds pretty normal, like you said.
0: Rick's into tattoos.
1: Okay.
0: That's not, okay.
1: Yeah, again, not all that odd. There's nothing odd here.
0: Diana's into beards.
1: Okay.
0: She likes a guy with a beard.
1: Let me give you an example. I find it hot when my wife wants me to grill. I love it. I'm very attracted to her when she wants me to grill. And it's funny, she's in the kitchen, I'm outside. And for whatever reason, I'm like, yeah.
0: Oh, yeah.
1: This is my time.
0: This is the-
1: and my lady has put me in charge. That's a little bit weird. Because you like a chick that's got pinup tattoos. There's nothing weird about that.
0: Eric's into when girls paint their nails black.
1: All right, that's a little bit weirder for me. Because that's not on my radar.
0: Also, ponytails. He likes ponytails.
1: I'm not against that either.
0: I don't have a...
1: Eric, have you considered grilling? have you considered that?
0: I don't know. I don't know if I have anything that's strange.
1: Yeah.
0: I like when I can see the veins in the forearms. Like, those are real strong.
1: Like, it would be strange if you liked it when you could see veins, like, on their head.
0: Right.
1: You know, sometimes somebody, like, they'll get excited and there'll be, like, a vein on their forehead or temple. That would be strange.
0: I guess
1: on the arms,
0: so.
1: Not so weird.
0: I guess. David said when guys wear work boots. Work boots.
1: Again, not weird, I don't think. Dave likes a butch. That's what, you know, okay.
0: All right, what do you find attractive about somebody, even though it's kind of weird and out of the norm? 1-800-330-9999.
1: Consider grilling. Consider it, yeah.
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4: Day normally thought of as kind of the last part of summertime. Definitely gonna feel like summertime, although the heat has begun to ease off just a little bit. We're staying in the 90s with a south wind 10 to 20 miles per hour and a high today about 97. We'll continue to watch for those isolated storms that have been popping up, but only about a 20% chance at any one spot tonight. And then we'll drop down to 69 degrees tomorrow. Once again, looks like we're still right around 97. With your first alert forecast from News Channel 10, I'm Doppler Day.
5: What's a strange thing you find attractive? They have like this list out at women wearing winter coats. Somebody wrote on our Facebook page that made me giggle, women that paint their nails black. A lot of references to guys wearing hats backwards.
6: Yeah.
5: I don't know if those are all.
6: What about cowboy hats? I think all those things are pretty common. I think cowboy hats are great.
5: Cowboy hats on guys are also hot, but you have to have the body. You got to be looking like a ripped cowboy.
6: You got to have the body to support it.
5: 100%.
6: There's no slender cowboy for you.
5: No. You can't have like. There's a difference between like a cowboy that's got a belly, and then the good looking cowboy. You know what I'm talking about. Don't act like you don't. There's a
6: difference.
5: It's like
6: a feeling you feel inside.
5: You know.
6: Doesn't even have to be. All right.
5: Yeah. What's the odd thing that you find attractive? 1-800-330-9999.

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1: What are you strangely attracted to? 1-800-330-9999. There's a list of the most common odd things that people find attractive.
2: Mm.
1: When women wear winter coats.
2: Okay, yeah. That one is weird, but they're bundled up, I guess. All right.
1: Laugh lines. All right.
2: That makes sense to me.
1: Yes. I'm looking at our text message line at 1-800-330-9999. One says, a 5 o'clock shadow on my man. I like that. I like a little bit of gruff. She wrote, and a goatee. I don't like a goatee. When Paul grew out a goatee, my husband, we called him Evil Paul for a while. Yeah.
2: It's like his dark side twin.
1: Yeah. We have multiple people on our text line have made reference to a tractor or a forklift.
2: Yeah, again, I don't think that those are all that odd. Guys operating machinery or whatever, people operating machinery, I don't think it's all that weird. Hey, Alyssa, what are you attracted to that? Somebody else, when they hear you say it, they might think that that's a little bit strange.
3: a scar.
2: Yeah, okay, a it's scar.
1: It's got a story.
2: Yeah.
1: There's a story behind it.
3: I don't know if I've got a story behind it, but when I was young, I dated somebody, and I don't know, there was something. He had a scar, and he had a scar over his eye.
2: Yep.
3: And I don't know. He just seemed more masculine to me,
2: right, right. You thought he was tough. You were like, you know, whatever it was that attacked this individual's face, it didn't defeat him. This is the kind of guy I need. It's an alpha thing.
1: It's true.
2: Yeah, protector.
1: On our text line here, it says, the way my husband's armpits smell. Do you also find your significant other's armpits attractive, Alyssa?
3: I don't know about that.
1: Yeah.
2: Depends. If there's a scar in the armpit.
1: Yeah, then it's fine.
2: Thanks for the call.
3: Yeah.
2: Jordan, tell us, what's that thing that you find attractive on somebody else, but if you told somebody, they might be like, what?
4: When my husband is like the dad of his friend group, you know what I mean?
2: When he's telling the other guys how to be better men.
1: And the responsible one.
4: Yes. It's attractive when they all call him for advice all the time. They're like, what do I do with this? What do I do with that? And he's always got the best answer.
2: Mm-hmm.
1: Jordan, my best friend Danielle is attracted to men that wear heels. She was obsessed with Prince. And she thinks a man in heels is so sexy. Like, you know, like the platforms. And we went to a 70s themed party back in January for one of our friends. No, she bought them for her husband. He's already 6'1". He was like, 6'5".
4: Yeah. Yeah. Oh my God.
2: Yeah. Prince was like 5 foot, flat footed, and like wore a size 6.
1: No,
2: so
1: not
2: a little
1: Charlie.
2: Bit different.
1: Charlie was tall, but he wore them anyway because you know what? She bought them and she put them and said, put these on, and he said, okay.
2: Did it for his lady.
1: Yeah.
2: Penelope, what's that thing that you find hot other people might not agree with?
5: I really enjoy looking at a man's collarbone.
1: Oh.
2: All right.
5: I think a nice chiseled collarbone. I think it's pretty nice to look at.
1: I agree.
2: Who's got a sexy collarbone in show business? Who's got a sexy collarbone?
1: David Beckham.
5: Let me know.
2: Yeah. Okay. Yeah. Okay. He's got one, I would imagine.
1: Matthew McConaughey.
2: Yeah. Mm-hmm. Okay. Yep. That fits. Yeah. I don't see Leo as a big collarbone
1: guy.
2: He doesn't
1: Brad
2: have Pitt,
1: a big, I don't even think he has
2: guy.
1: A collarbone. And neither of them have collarbones.
2: No. I saw F1. He does this weird thing where he's stretching with his neck
1: does
2: against the bed.
1: Does he have a collarbone?
2: He's probably got a collarbone. He was wearing a fire suit, but I imagine there's a collarbone in there.
1: There's somebody I'm thinking of.
2: Channing Tatum?
1: Channing Tatum has a great collarbone.
2: Good collarbone. Yeah, Jason Momoa.
1: Awesome collarbone.
2: Oh, okay.
1: Right.
2: We've reached the pinnacle of collarbones. Thank you.
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1: You were too old when you did this for the first time. Imagine my surprise when I got a text message from one of my girlfriends that she had tried this one thing for the very first time. And I said, what? Didn't we all do that in college? It's coming up next.

0: One of my good friends didn't start drinking coffee till she was 37 years old. And I just wonder, why did you even bother at that point? You should have been drinking coffee in college like the rest of us.
1: I think that I've beat your friend here. I didn't start drinking coffee until after you and I started working together. So that's, what, 11 years now at this point? I think I started drinking the second or third year in, but isn't it amazing that even starting that late in life, Anna, I already got outlawed on it?
0: Well, it's because your heart is going to explode.
1: Right.
0: I drove you to drink coffee. 1-800-330-9999. What's something that everybody else did at a younger age, but for some reason you didn't do it till later in life?
2: I was too old when I finally actually took a swim in the ocean. I always had a fear of that. So I always, only time in life, swam in swimming pools and stuff like that. So it literally took me into my 50s before I realized it's time to get over that fear of swimming in the ocean. I've been to the beach 100 times, but never once went in the water.
1: Wow.
0: So did you say 50s?
2: That was, yes, 50.
0: Oh, my gosh.
1: Wow. Yes. That's a long time to skip the beach. You went to the beach, yeah, but to skip the water.
0: Yeah, did you grow up near water?
2: I grew up in New York, so I definitely was near water the whole time. But that was also part of the fear. I've seen what Coney Island really looked like. You know,
1: right.
2: Had tires and medical waste and garbage and stuff. And so I always had a fear that I was going to get in that water and never come out the same. So all my life, I only swam in swimming pools, or, you know, no oceans, lakes, rivers, any of that type of stuff.
0: I'm not a big fan of swimming in open water either, but I put my feet in. I'll go up to my knees, you know, something.
1: I don't think that you're alone, though. A lot of people actually only swim in pools. They prefer to swim in pools because just that reason, they can see to the bottom.
2: Yeah.
0: Nina, how about you? You were too old when you finally did what?
3: Learned how to ride a bicycle. 22 years old was my first time, because when I was little, my dad tried to teach me how to ride a bicycle, fell off, never got back on it again. And here I am coming out of college, met a guy. He wanted to go riding. I really liked him. So I got my girls to teach me how to ride a bicycle.
0: Wow. How long did it take you?
3: Some hours, because I was like traumatized. I really was. But, you know, I got the hang of it, and I got good enough to do the date, but I kind of just walked and like, oh, I got a cramp, because I just didn't want to ride too long and around a lot of people and get traumatized all over again. So, but the date went well.
0: I don't blame you. I grew up riding a bike, but for some reason, at some point, I got scared again, and now I never ride bikes, and I don't like it. I fell off a bike not too long ago.
1: Well, that probably have something to do with it.
0: Yeah. What was it? A couple years ago now? Huh. 2 years ago? And I already at that point, I didn't like it, but Radio Flyer that makes they were making electric bikes and they sent me one. And
1: you crashed it on the electric bike?
0: Yeah.
1: Oh, well, that's different, because then you're crashing at 15, 20 miles per hour.
0: No, I was crawling because I was just trying to get it going. I was scared.
1: You got to floor it.
0: I crashed right into the woods. And I had Dakota on the back. Luckily, she had her helmet on. Of course she had a helmet on. We both had helmets on, but
1: that's
0: still.
1: Fantastic.
0: That
1: it's
0: was
1: like
0: it.
1: A skit TV show.
0: Oh,
1: right,
0: yeah,
1: here.
0: Oh, yeah, hilarious. Yeah.
1: You know, it's funny because Jaden is getting ready. We're doing the balance bike thing right now. And every time I would see the photo, I'd be like, this one's broken. Like, it's missing a part, because I grew up with training wheels.
0: Yeah.
1: And they say training wheels is the wrong way to go now.
0: They still have training wheels.
1: I remember crashing bad with training wheels a couple times. But now they say they use the balance bikes, and then you don't even need the training wheels. Kids just go right from that to pedaling.
0: Dakota still can't. She's 7. She still can't ride the bike, the two wheels.
1: No kidding.
0: Yeah, we keep working on it, but I don't know. She's like a maniac on a scooter, but I can't get her to ride the two wheels. 1-800-330-9999. You were too old when you did this one thing for the first time.
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19: Day normally thought of as kind of the last part of summertime. Definitely gonna feel like summertime, although the heat has begun to ease off just a little bit. We're staying in the 90s of a south wind, 10 to 20 miles per hour, and a high today about 97. We'll continue to watch for those isolated storms that have been popping up, but only about a 20% chance at any one spot tonight, and then we'll drop down to 69 degrees tomorrow. Once again, looks like we're still at around 97. With your first alert forecast from News Channel 10, I'm Doppler Dave.
0: The Eagle. My friend tried coffee for the very first time when she was in her 30s.
1: Seems like she missed out a lot. I always thought that if I tried rollerblading when I was really young, Anna, I would have been great at it. Been able to backward skate and everything.
0: Remember when you thought you could skateboard? Didn't you almost break your leg?
1: No. I could actually skateboard a little bit, but breaking your leg is like part of it.
0: Okay. All right. What did you do for the very first time? And you thought to yourself, I'm too old to be doing this now. 1-800-330-9999.

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4: Amarillo weather.
5: Labor Day, normally thought of as kind of the last part of summertime. Definitely going to feel like summertime, although the heat has begun to ease off just a little bit. We're staying in the 90s with a south wind, 10 to 20 miles per hour, and a high today about 97. We'll continue to watch for those isolated storms that have been popping up, but only about a 20% chance at any one spot tonight. And then we'll clear, we'll drop down to 69 degrees. Tomorrow, once again, looks like we're still at around 97. With your first alert forecast from News Channel 10, I'm Doppler Dave.
6: The Eagle.
7: What do you do when your child has a dream for themselves and it doesn't align with what you wanted for them? That's kind of what's going on between Kristen and Steve. Their daughter is graduating high school this year. She's a senior, and she has great grades. The plan was always to go to college, but she's always had this dream of moving to L.A. and being able to chase her dreams of being an actress. And Kristen's niece is an established woman in L.A. and has offered for her to come live with her while she chases this dream. And Kristen says we should just let her go and do it.
8: Yeah, Steve's dead set against it, though. I mean, he's like, listen, you can go. You can be in L.A. Love for that. But you're also going to be going to college at the same time, or else I'm not going to be footing the bill for it. I understand that you just don't want to keep it open-ended. You're not going to be there. You're not going to be, you know, in close proximity. So you're not going to be able to be like, hey, you know, you're straying from this, or the money is wasted or whatever. You're not being able to, you know, adult around them at the same time. When somebody has a dream and you tell them no, that's how resentment starts.
7: Right. She doesn't want to do the college and acting thing. She thinks that it's a full-time job.
8: Dive in.
7: Yeah. What do you think? 1-800-330-9999. Shannon, whose side are you on?
9: Dad. I worked in the industry. I had friends who went out there, talented beyond. It is a dog-eat-dog business. It's a crapshoot. And it's all about luck. This girl should go to college. I hate to bust her bubble, but if she's going to do it, study it. So at least she has a fallback, because it is a really lousy business.
7: Gosh, it's like you hear that all the time. And it's just, but if you don't try, how do you ever know?
8: Right. I mean, every story starts with some sort of risk, right? Every one of these stories that you've read, all these favorite talented people, they all, you know, took some sort of chance. We can't all be related to somebody, right? So, you know, you have to go make your own opportunity.
7: But then you think about the people that succeeded and the thousands that didn't, that you don't know their name.
8: Tens of thousands, hundreds of thousands, really.
7: Whose side are you on? 1-800-330-9999. It's the Couples Court.

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1: It's certainly difficult when your dreams for your child don't align with their dreams for themselves, right?
2: Right. I mean, they could change their mind, too. That's the thing, right? You think they do for all these years, and then all of a sudden they're like, no, I want to do this instead.
1: It's hard. Steve and Kristen's daughter has great grades. She just started her senior year, and she's got it in her head that she wants to go to L.A. to pursue acting. And her cousin, Kristen's niece, lives there and has offered for her to come live with her. And she's like in her 30s, so she can responsibly watch over her while she does that, which is why Kristen says, if this is what she wants to do, we have to let her go do it and try.
2: Yeah, Steve is just like, I'm not going to bankroll it. Like, if this is what we're going to do, if she's going to decide to go out there, I want her going to college. She can do this and go to college at the same time, but she needs to be going to school. That way she has something to fall back on. I'm not going to pay for it if she's not going to do some school.
1: She doesn't want to. She's like, no, I want to 100% throw myself into it. If I fail, then I'll figure it out. But what do you think? 1-800-330-9999. Diane, whose side are you on?
3: I have to go on the father's side. Here's my thing. Does she have a plan? Did she take acting lessons? Did she take modeling lessons, speech lessons? Does she have a resume, a photo book? Or is she just going out there thinking she's going to be discovered in like a, you know, ice cream shop? I mean, she has to have some kind of plan.
2: Yeah. I mean, one thing that I found, I lived in L.A. for a while and went after those type of things. Everybody is like, so you have this from somebody else, but what do you have here? What is it that you're involved with here or whatever? So I get what you're saying. A plan is good. I don't know if you go out there with your portfolio and think that that's, you know, your you know, ticket in. But, you know, going out there and getting involved is important.
3: Then there, take some classes and get in with an agent or an agency, something. You can't just sit and think, here I am.
2: Right.
3: You know, that's kind of far-fetched.
1: Hi, Lauren. What do you think? Whose side are you on?
4: Well, I feel like I need a little more information. Has she ever acted before? Is this something brand new?
1: You know, I think she just took local regular classes and did theater in school.
2: Yeah.
1: I don't think that there was anything special or above that. I think that there also is this pressure now that if you don't have a portfolio and you haven't done major theater work, I don't know. To me, it's you have to take a chance on something, right? So,
4: right. I might say split the difference. Go to school part-time.
1: I agree.
4: A couple classes at least.
2: Hi, Jennifer. What do you think? Whose side are you on today?
5: Honestly, it really doesn't matter because once she hits 18, she's going to do whatever she wants to do. And I'm just speaking from experience. I mean, I'm 40 and my child is 21 and she's in the city right now and she's doing her thing in college and she's paying for like a really expensive university. We paid for the first year. And so she has to make those type of experiences and make those mistakes herself, honestly.
0: The verdict is in. Jury foreman, what are the results?
1: Kristen, our audience agreed with you today. If this is her dream and this is what she wants to do, you have to be supportive of it. You could keep guiding her in the future if it doesn't go as she had hoped, but you do need to be there for her. And the fact that you do have your niece in L.A. to watch out for her and keep her is a major plus.
6: Absolutely. I feel like if we are very supportive of her, then she will succeed as long as she knows that we are there to support her and she can chase her dreams.
2: Oh.
6: And like I said, she's very responsible.
2: See that, Anna? If my family had just believed in me more, I could have been George Clooney.
1: Yeah.
2: I mean, I loved my time in Los Angeles, all right? And you know what? Go for it, girl. Dream big, all right? You got to take big swings. If you don't, you'll never know.
1: All right. And you got to be okay with that, Steve? You good with it?
7: I think it's a big, huge mistake. But, I mean, I guess if the audience agrees with it, I got to see both sides.
1: Okay. Fair enough. If you have a problem, too, send an email. couplescore@annaandraven.com.
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9: 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I'm Michael J. Stevens. 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Brush sites and the landfill will be closed today as well. Ross Rogers and Comanche Trail golf complexes will have normal hours of operation. According to Potter County court records, both Stephen Colton Sauls and Tyreek Lorenz Branch indicted by a Potter County grand jury on three counts of aggravated assault with a deadly weapon. Both were accused of shooting two people and leaving them wounded outside an Amarillo bar in May of last year. Amarillo police able to speak to the victims after being called to the hospital where they were told one of the victims got into a verbal altercation with Sauls at MJ's Bar and Grill. At some point, Sauls and another man identified as Branch pulled up behind the victims who were in a separate vehicle. All four exited their cars with Sauls and Branch firing weapons, striking the two victims before driving off. They were later arrested, taken into custody. Sauls, a known member of the Hamlet Hills Players gang, bonded out this past April, only to be arrested again in late July when a car he was a passenger in was found to have a gun in the glove box. At your 100 Second News Update, I'm Michael J. Stevens for 100.9 The Eagle.
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2: When was the last time you replaced your underwear? You know, your mutans, your loincloths, those.
3: I mean, I tell you what, they send me probably email 2 times a day.
2: Well, that's because you signed up for them.
3: I mean, but like, it's like aggressive. Like, how much underwear could one person have?
2: There's a reason that they have a specific timeline that you're supposed to replace your underwear. But I think that people have underwear that's a lot older than this. It's coming up next.

0: If you are buying new mutans, new underwear, new loincloths every 6 months to 1 year.
1: Loincloths.
0: That's the original underwear. Do you know that? The OG?
1: No,
0: it's the OG underwear is the loincloth.
1: I know.
0: Yeah. Congratulations. 6 months to 1 year is how long you're supposed to go between buying new sets of underwear.
1: I don't know what it is about a loincloth, but I just feel like anything could jump out at any time. So
0: well,
1: it just makes me uncomfortable there.
0: Right.
1: All right. So how long?
0: 6 months to a year. You're supposed to be replacing all your underwear.
1: Is that all of your underwear?
0: Yeah.
1: Do you know how crazy expensive that would be? That's like nuts. That's like totally crazy.
0: There's reasons. Raven, producer Sophia, producer Justin, but most experts say that 6 months to a year is the reason that you need to replace your underwear for many factors.
1: Okay.
0: One, the elastic is stretched out. Fabric is thinning or becoming see-through.
1: Mm.
0: There's permanent stains and odors, which seems like should be number one on the list.
1: I mean, that's terrible. What, you don't do laundry?
0: Yeah, but sometimes you're... This,
1: what, some things
0: ratchet,
1: that don't...
0: You know,
1: I mean,
0: ratchet.
1: Listen, if something is not removable by your laundry, then you should throw that one out that day.
0: Yeah.
1: You don't need a time limit on that one. Let me just help you out with that.
0: Older fabric can trap sweat, bacteria, and oils over time.
1: Mm-hmm.
0: Nobody wants sweaty moutons.
1: No, I do believe, like, you know, things can get funky. There could be a little bit of bacteria in there, right? Okay, what else?
0: And the fresh elastic and breathable fabric helps with comfort and hygiene.
1: What's your oldest pair of underwear, Anna?
0: So my oldest pair of underwear is for nostalgia reasons. I don't wear them.
1: No, I don't need an excuse or a disclaimer. I just need to know a date on it. You don't wear them.
0: They're my wedding underwear.
1: Oh, okay. That's different. That's
0: why?
1: Like, you, I mean,
0: just a white pair of underwear.
1: Is it like preserved somewhere, like the dress?
2: Framed?
0: No.
1: You should have it pinned to the dress inside the preservation box.
0: There's
1: and
0: really...
1: here for the mausoleum, just. These are right.
0: No. They're just a regular pair of white underwear, but for some reason I could never get rid of them, so I just have them sitting in my underwear drawer. They're just there.
1: I mean, I want to clarify on the fact, because, again, nobody in this room asked you to describe them. Just,
0: right.
1: You know, just
0: there's
1: we wanted
0: little,
1: to know how
0: there's
1: old.
0: There's a little tiny bow on the front.
1: Look, no,
0: like,
1: stop.
0: Okay.
1: No, nope, not comfortable with this. Sophia, oldest pair of underwear you own.
0: 21 years old, these underwear are.
1: Thank you. That is old, but you don't wear them, as you said. So what's your oldest pair of functional underwear? Because you're not playing by the rules.
0: I have some old pairs of thongs that I keep around because, like, I wear them for special, like, dresses and events,
1: yeah,
0: things like that.
1: Okay, so how old?
0: They're probably 7 or 8 years old.
1: Wow, okay.
0: Yeah.
1: Sophia, oldest underwear that you own?
3: I probably don't have a pair older than 2 years.
1: Right.
0: Well,
1: because
0: after
1: because
0: nothing,
1: she's like 22, she's still growing.
3: Yeah.
1: Right, like you're so young, right? Like,
0: oh
1: so, like,
0: God.
1: If you still had old underwear, they'd be from when you were like 8.
3: Yeah,
1: right.
0: They
1: so
0: still have Ariel and the Disney princesses on them,
1: right.
3: Like the day of the week ones.
0: Yes.
1: Justin, oldest pair of underwear that you own? Impress me.
2: It's got to be 15 to 18 year old pair of Batman boxers.
1: Batman boxers.
2: Now I keep those for a very specific reason, also.
1: Yeah, because you're a superhero when you put them on.
0: You wore them at your wedding.
2: When I put them on. Those are at the very bottom of my drawer, so
1: yeah.
2: That way I know when I get to that...
1: There's nowhere else to go.
2: I'm way past on doing my laundry, so I see that. And they're very uncomfortable, they're very loose, there's no elastic, nothing.
0: Right. Nothing.
2: So by the time I see that, I say, I gotta get to work.
0: You know what they are?
1: 15 years ago, boxers, right, there was no jockey boxer.
0: There's no... It's a loincloth now.
1: Yeah.
2: You're right.
1: It's actually the definition.
2: It's
1: exactly where we were going.
0: Raven, your oldest pair of underwear.
1: You know what? I just refreshed all my underwear. I probably don't have a pair that's over 2 years old, but for some reason I keep a backup stack of older ones. Now, I never get there. I never wear them, but they're not my wedding underwear. I'm afraid they don't have a bow on it either, but for some reason I keep them in the corner of the drawer.
0: Who's got the oldest underwear and why? 1-800-330-9999.
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19: Labor Day, normally thought of as kind of the last part of summertime. Definitely gonna feel like summertime, although the heat has begun to ease off just a little bit. We're staying in the 90s of a south wind, 10 to 20 miles per hour, and a high today about 97. We'll continue to watch for those isolated storms that have been popping up, but only about a 20% chance at any one spot tonight, and then we'll drop down to 69 degrees. Tomorrow, once again, looks like we're still right around 97. With your first alert forecast from News Channel 10, I'm Doppler Dave.
0: The Eagle. Who has the oldest mutans? The oldest underwear? They say you're supposed to replace your underwear every 6 months to 1 year. And yeah. I think, like, that's nice in theory. Right. But I think a lot of people, they're like, no, I've been wearing the same underwear for like 17 years. I didn't even realize.
1: You know what? Up until a few years ago, that was me. Like, I didn't see any reason to replace it. I had a lot of underwear. So, you know, you could, you know, change 2-3 times a day if you wanted to after work or if you're working in the yard or anything like that. But still, I had some ones that, you know, until a hole developed, I just kept it. Not anymore.
0: There's an evolution of underwear as I think about it as a woman, because when I was young, I cared. I care deeply of having cute underwear. Even if nobody would ever see them, I wanted to have cute underwear.
1: It's got
0: to
1: match the outfit. It's got to make sense. The color scheme, all those things. Right. Yeah, of course. Now.
0: Now Costco sells them in a cardboard package. Puma women's underwear for like $15 for six of them. And I'm like, yep. I'll pop these right into my bag.
1: Am I alone? I saw a dude the other day with a Kirkland signature t-shirt, and I was like, I'd rock that.
0: Of course. Yes.
1: I'd rock that shirt.
0: I'm like, oh, these Puma underwear. Like, look at these. These look quality.
1: Wow, look at me.
0: Yeah. Who's got the oldest underwear? 1-800-330-9999.

0: let you know, you're one of my kind.
1: A Texas Panhandle sunrise pairs nicely with Anna and Raven on 100.9 The Eagle.
2: Do you have underwear money? They're saying that you're supposed to replace all your underwear every 6 months to 1 year. I think people got underwear that's a lot older than that.
3: Yeah, listen, if you've got like 6 or 7 or 8 or 9 pairs of underwear, okay, replacing it that often, maybe that's a good idea. I got stacks of underwear. Mm-hmm. Lots of underwear. And you know what? It's not cheap. They're not giving it away.
2: When my underwear stores have the buy 7 for like a deal kind
3: sure,
2: of thing.
3: Sure, sure, yeah.
2: That's when I stock up.
3: Oh, yeah, so yeah, you should, yeah. You're like, today's my day to strike.
2: Christmas time is really when I replace my underwear.
3: Black Friday.
2: Yes, exactly.
3: Underwear shopping. Where will I start at 4 a.m.?
2: Yeah, Victoria's Secret. That's where it'll be. Who's got the oldest pair of underwear? 1-800-330-9999. Eric.
4: I do have one pair that's probably like 3 years old, because I just refreshed most of my underwear, actually. But I kept this one pair. I mean, I don't think it's selfish, but it makes my butt look really good. So yeah. Why would I send it away?
3: Right. It's bougie, though. Just replaced all the underwear in one shot. Good for you. That's an investment. Once I started buying pricier underwear, like, I mean, not for nothing, dude, at $30 a pair or whatever, like, you know.
4: It's so true, yeah.
3: Like, you got to buy them in bulk when they put the sale on.
2: You guys bring up a good point. Underwear may be the only thing that's more expensive for men than it is for women.
3: The older you get, the more pricey they get, but they are good.
4: They are good.
3: Joan, oldest pair of drawers you got, laid out.
5: Well, you're not going to believe this, but I have a good idea for everybody. I buy a month's worth of underwear, like 32, like maybe it's a 6-pack, 5-6 packs or whatever. And you only have to do your laundry once a month.
3: That's it.
5: Or sometimes even longer.
3: Because
5: the wash machine really does a job on the underwear.
2: Mm-hmm. So you do a single-use underwear?
3: Yeah.
2: She's got a lot of underwear money.
3: I mean, you've got a large hamper, too, I'm guessing.
5: A pair a day, sometimes 2 pairs a day.
3: Right.
2: Sometimes 2 when things get messy.
5: A pair a day, you only have to do laundry once a month.
3: I like to go 2 pairs sometimes, hot days.
5: And it makes them last longer.
3: Mm. Yeah, okay. Yeah. All right.
2: All right. Thanks, Joan. We appreciate that.
3: Big drawer to put all those things in. Right. Big drawer for your drawers. Yeah. All right.
2: All right, Heather, oldest pair of underwear you have right now?
6: I have to say a bra. I'm not a big panties girl. But bras, I have one that's literally 20 years old. Like, the underwire is coming out.
3: Wow.
6: Yeah, it's disgusting.
3: Is that normal? How old are your bras, Anna?
2: No, I think a lot of people have really old bras. I have really, really old sports bras. Mm-hmm. I mean, I would say at least 10, 15 years old. The regular bras, that's how you know. When the underwire pokes out and starts
3: busts
2: hitting
3: out.
2: You in your armpit, that's how you know you got to let it go.
3: Yeah. How about you, Davina? Oldest pair of underwear you've got?
7: 17 years.
2: Nice. Why do you still have them and know how old they are?
7: So my grandmother, for my high school graduation, got me a Victoria's Secret gift card, which I did inadvertently open in front of everyone because I didn't know what it was. And she said, oh, there's lots of cute things there and you're old enough. So I bought a cute thing that is not comfortable to wear ever, which is why it survived this long.
3: Okay. Huh. Right. All right. But in the right circumstances, it reminds you of grandma.
2: Your thong underwear bring back such fond memories of Nanny.
3: Thanks, Nanny.
7: I love that you know that's what it is.
3: Right.
2: Oh, I know it's thongs. And then you said uncomfortable. I'm like, yeah, you buy thongs because you think that's cool. And then you put them on and you're like, wait a minute.
3: I'm supposed to walk around like this?
2: This isn't comfortable. I don't know how I did that for decades.
3: I'm going to do every day like this? Seems weird.
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2: Where do you think are the most common places that couples get into fights?
3: I mean, I could tell you where I get into fights. I can tell you that.
2: There is nothing more awkward as like when you're somewhere out in public and then you see a fight between a couple break out. Like, they're just,
3: it's not fun.
2: Yeah, and not like a physical fight, but like they are just arguing and their voices are getting louder. And you think, oh my gosh, I have secondhand embarrassment for you.
3: Sometimes people like, there's a certain type of people that get off on that type of attention or don't worry about that. You know what I mean? And then there's other people that you can just see that they're just, it's getting out of control now.
2: Right. Where did you see that happen? 1-800-330-9999. It's next.

0: applesauce, like all those things. And
1: that is a common disagreement amongst couples. We really need 55 pounds of mayonnaise?
0: Right.
1: We do?
0: Yep.
1: Yeah.
0: Yep. And I think...
1: It's a 7-pound bag of chips.
0: Well, wouldn't last long in my house, that's for
1: right,
0: sure.
1: Right, right.
0: But I think the reason is because when you become so routine and dull in your relationship, even the little things spark it, and Costco is a prime place for that. Is that sad? It's true.
1: I don't know if I like that your classification of it. I would just say, like, there's also big ticket items there, too. So I've definitely had the tortilla chip 7-pound bag disagreement at Costco. On the other hand, if it's Skinny Pop and it's something we both like, it's like, go get 6 of those, you know?
0: The thing we fight about is the batteries. Why? Why do
1: you need them?
0: No, we don't.
1: You have smoke detectors?
0: We don't need 7,000 AAA batteries. This is 1984 anymore. It's not 1984.
1: For us, it's Lowe's, it's Home Depot, or it's Sherwin-Williams.
0: That's where you fight?
1: It's the paint store. Yeah. It's anything like that. Decor.
0: Where do you think you see the most couples get into disagreements while in public? 1-800-330-9999.
1: It's to the point where I don't even care what color we paint anything. I would rather not go.
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1: Secondhand embarrassment. You ever be out in public and you see a couple get into a disagreement and it escalates and they're like getting really angry with each other? I think there's certain places couples are prone to get into fights in public.
2: You mean different than just everywhere that couples go?
1: Correct.
2: Okay, so I think percentages do go up at certain places.
1: I've been seeing so many couples get into arguments at Costco like it's nothing. They're arguing over Kleenex. They're arguing over if they need shrimp cocktail, all the things.
2: Well, I mean, we need it. Do we need 10 pounds of it?
1: 1-800-330-9999. What are the most common places you see couples get into disagreements? Ralph.
3: So we do a lot of charity events, and when it comes to the silent auction, a couple are bidding on like an item. We see a lot of arguments on, you know, someone bidding too high on it, and they get into an argument about it.
1: That is an excellent example. As somebody who has hosted many, many auctions for charities, when I do the live auction, I see the wives literally punching their husbands under the table when they start getting out of control because it gets so competitive.
2: It sounds like a reportative offense to me, but yeah.
1: Oh, yeah.
2: It's a dangerous place for me to be at a place with a silent auction by myself, though, because they're always giving the drinks for free. There's charcuterie and whatnot. Mm-hmm. I'm susceptible to that stuff.
1: All you need is a glass of wine and cheese, and you get $5,000 on some lotion.
2: That's it. Some ridiculous excursion. Spend a Tuesday night at this hotel. Who cares? What am I doing here?
1: For a good cause. Open your wallets and your hearts.
2: Oh, man. You are right. Thanks for the call.
1: Thanks, Ralph. Nick, where have you argued in public with your significant other?
4: Where haven't I? I think that's the I've been married for 20 years, so there's not many places we have it, although I will say probably a restaurant is the most common.
2: Is it all under the breath? Is it like that? Or is it like, oh yeah? Well, I think your sister-in-law is dumb like that.
4: It could be both, because both are true. Both are true in that scenario.
2: Perfect. There's nothing worse than going to dinner and thinking it's going to be a nice, relaxing time, and then something starts.
1: And it's always something dumb.
2: Yeah, of course it's
1: always
2: dumb.
1: The dumbest thing that triggers an argument. We were leaving a hotel, and I told him to break the $20 bill at the valet before we went outside to tip the guy.
2: Mm-hmm.
1: And when we were leaving, he wasn't doing it. So I was like, Paul, like, break the bill. We're not going to have money to tip. And he got so mad at me that I was insinuating he wasn't going to tip the valet guy.
2: That he wasn't going to be able to handle this situation without you saying to him over and over, break the bill, like a child at that point.
1: Right. It was a 4-hour drive home in silence because of that. Like, how dumb?
2: Yeah.
1: Like, it's ridiculous.
2: Yeah. I have like 8 of those a day.
1: Yeah. 1-800-330-9999. Most common places you see couples get into loud disagreements.
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14: 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You guys are amazing.

0: What are common places that you see couples get into disagreements? Sophia was out recording people at happy hour, asking what was going on in their lives. And one guy said,
1: so this one guy at the bar was getting in an argument with his girlfriend. And I don't know, they were arguing pretty like intensely. The guy ran outside and roundhouse kicked the light that was outside on the patio. And he stormed off. The girl was just like, what the heck?
0: What the heck?
2: Bold move. Yeah. In roundhouse kick. I think I need to be properly trained to do something like that. On the other hand, get those emotions under control, buddy.
0: Bars, I think, has to be one of the top places that couples get into disagreements.
2: Sure. You're looking at them. They're looking at you. It's a big issue sometimes. People are there to blow off steam. I get it.
0: 1-800-330-9999. Public disagreements amongst couples. Where do you see them?
3: Well, obviously, we don't try to do that in public, but we end up disagreeing mostly when we're at concerts. I mean, it's weird. Something about loud music, you know, the crowd just bring out different opinions at the moment. One particular time that really stood out was we were at an all-day music festival, and he was trying to look super cool in front of his new work friend, you know, and I was not impressed because I'm like, who is this guy? But it always seems like it's when we're in a big, loud crowd, and so you can, you know, do the cold shoulder thing, or you can yell, and nobody really cares.
2: So how was he trying to look cool? Was he, like, hacky-sacking? Was he, like, wearing his glasses?
3: He was wearing his glasses all day. I mean, into the night. He has this gigantic sunburned nose.
2: Yep.
3: He's got the sweat rings, the pit rings under, you know. And I'm just like, there is right now, there is zero cool about you at the moment. Quit. Turn off the switch. I don't know what you're doing, but you're not acting like yourself. And I mean, he was just like, he thought he was Tom Cruise or something. I don't know.
2: Probably just had nowhere else to put his glasses, but okay.
0: Do you know what the problem is? It's good when you argue somewhere where it's loud because you're not drawing attention to yourself.
2: Right. If anybody's communicating at all, they're just screaming in each other's face anyways. Hey, Mary, where do you see couples getting into arguments all the time? Or where do you argue with your significant other?
4: I actually work at 2 supermarkets and at a doctor's office. All 3 places have couples fighting at them.
2: Is that right?
0: Yeah.
2: So at the grocery store, yeah. I get it. Like budgeting and you buy this and this is unhealthy and blah, blah, blah. I mean, I understand that. At the doctor's office, what do you see?
4: Oh, couples arguing of what doctor said what to them and what care needs to be done. And I don't want to see this person because they're not the right doctor for me.
2: Is it usually about each other's health or their kids? Because my wife does advise me on my health, and sometimes I just don't have the answer she wants, or I don't want to listen anymore. I tune it out.
4: It's normally elderly couples.
2: Oh, well.
0: Yo, elderly couples love to fight in public. It's their favorite thing. I don't know if it's because they don't know people can hear them, and they're extra loud because they have a hard time hearing each other.
2: Maybe they have tunnel vision. They can't see anybody. Who knows?
0: But it's true. Elderly couples fight the most in public.
2: 100%. I feel like it's part of the field trip. I do.
0: Yeah.
2: It's amazing.
0: Big outing today. We're going to the doctor's office.
2: Get ready to fight. Here we go.
0: Thanks, Mary.
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15: Well, Labor Day, normally thought of as kind of the last part of summertime. Definitely gonna feel like summertime, although the heat has begun to ease off just a little bit. We're staying in the 90s of a south wind, 10 to 20 miles per hour, and a high today about 97. We'll continue to watch for those isolated storms that have been popping up, but only about a 20% chance at any one spot tonight. And then we'll clear, we'll drop down to 69 degrees. Tomorrow, once again, looks like we're still right around 97. With your first alert forecast from News Channel 10, I'm Doppler Dave. The
0: Eagle. I just got it stuck in my head from Forrest Gump, you know, when Jenny says, I wish I was a bird so I could fly far, far, far away from
2: far,
0: here.
2: Far, far away from here.
0: Far, far away from here. That's how Goldie Hawn explains her relationship, and now I can't get it out of my mind. It's coming up next.

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1: If people were to look at your relationship, why would they envy it? Goldie Hawn finally started talking about her in a relationship with Kurt Russell because they've never officially been married, but they've been together for a million years.
2: They choose to be together every day, Anna Zapp.
1: And this is what she said about it.
3: Marriage is, I don't like ownership, you know. I thought if I was a bird and then someone put me in a cage, then they leave the door open, I'll never fly out. If they close the door on me, I'd probably get rid of all my feathers and become a bird with no feathers.
1: If I was a bird, I'd fly far, far, far away from here.
2: All of a sudden, she'd be a nude bird,
1: right,
2: too.
1: Right, exactly. Naked bird just flying around.
2: You know, here's the thing. When Goldie Hawn speaks, sometimes it sounds nuts, but you have to remember how hot she was.
1: Okay.
2: And it was okay.
1: All right.
2: It was okay. You just, you know, you say to yourself, I'd like to live like that. She's like a wonderful muse.
1: Would you be jealous of their relationship? Are you jealous of their relationship and the way they've done it? We thought we would ask our partners why people are jealous of our relationships. First, my husband, Paul. Paul.
4: Hi.
1: It's me and Raven. We have a quick question for you.
2: What's up, boss?
4: Hi. How's it going?
1: Good. We have a quick question. Why are people jealous of our marriage, of our relationship?
2: If somebody was looking on you guys, they'd be like, man, couple's goals right there.
1: Yeah.
2: Like, right.
4: Wow. Nice and on the spot here. So I think number one, a lot of people look at us and say, since we've been together since college, longevity, long time we've been together, and
2: you're still alive.
1: We still survived it. We survived
4: still
1: all
4: alive.
1: These years.
2: Yeah. Neither one of you has mysteriously fallen off.
1: Disappeared.
2: Right.
1: Right.
2: Got carried off in a current. Fell off the dinghy.
1: Didn't come back from the honeymoon.
2: Yeah.
4: Then I'd have to say probably like, you know, just shared experiences. Like, you know, we both come with similar backgrounds and we like to go and do a lot of things together.
1: Wait a minute.
2: I mean, that's not a bad answer.
1: No, it's a great answer, but I want to know what our shared backgrounds are, our similar background. What
2: are your shared experiences? I mean, after being together all that time, like you've done a lot of things together.
4: Came from similar, you know, family traditions, so.
2: Oh.
1: Yeah, I guess that's true.
2: Don't say something that's going to get yourself in trouble now when he said this nice thing about you.
1: No, it's true. You know, we have a lot of the same values. Yeah, that's true. I like that. Thanks, babe. That was great.
2: Good answer.
4: Oh.
1: Yeah.
2: God, we should have called my wife first.
1: Strong work.
2: Yet now he feels so lucky. You can hear it in his voice. Yeah. He's like, yes.
1: He's very, very lucky to be married to me. All right, have a great day. I'll talk to you later.
4: All right, bye.
5: Hi.
1: How are you?
5: I'm waiting to get fasting blood work. I haven't had coffee, so.
2: Oh, that's
5: great.
2: She's fantastic.
1: This is exactly the mood that I would like Alicia in when I ask her this question.
2: Great.
1: Yeah, Alicia, what do you think people envy most about you and Raven's relationship?
5: Oh, they probably think that he's, like, funny and hilarious all the time and, like, you know, like, everything's fun. I feel like that's what they think.
1: Do you agree with that statement?
5: Do I agree? Oh, absolutely not.
2: Oh, thanks. That's great. It's great. I really love that. I mean, we couldn't have at least got her coffee. She told me last night that if she didn't have chocolate, somebody could die.
1: All right, good.
2: That's perfect. That's great. Okay, good timing.
1: Yeah.
2: Anything else with our relationship that you think people are envious of? That they look apart and they're like,
5: I didn't ask that question.
2: You just answered it. Yep.
5: Well, I think, you know, you're like, you're local famous, so I think they think you're rich. We're not rich. We are so far from rich.
2: Wow.
1: So it's basically misconceptions. That's what makes your relationship.
2: Right, misconceptions about my success level. Not actually, you know, anything to do with our love or anything like that.
1: And your kindness and hilarity.
2: Yeah.
1: All of it is fake news.
2: Yeah.
5: Listen, they've seen us interact. They know it's, you know, not all rainbows and butterflies.
2: Yeah, well, when mom and dad fight, it gets awkward.
1: Yeah.
2: All right, thanks, babe.
1: Thanks, Alicia.
5: You're welcome.
2: Go get some coffee.
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1: 3.9 The Eagle. Some of the listeners are super freaky. So they came out with a list of the most common things that people find attractive. But common, like in quotes, because it's really strange things that you find attractive.
2: I mean, they're things that happen every single day. It's strange that you might be attracted to it. How about that?
1: Uh-huh. So we asked on our Facebook page and our Instagram, like, what's the weird thing that you think is hot? And the answers did not disappoint. It's coming up next.

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1: You guys is freaky.
2: Some freaks out there, kind of. Nah, I guess not really.
0: I mean, don't judge, number one. Number two, if it's fulfilling for somebody else, hey, have at it.
2: Not for nothing, I agree with a lot of these things. What is a strange thing, out of the ordinary thing, that you find attractive on somebody? They came out with, of course, a list. And the list says that laugh lines, number one on the list. They like laugh lines, the wrinkles.
0: Makes
2: like all
0: each
2: that.
0: Person unique.
2: I guess
0: it's
2: so.
0: Like a fingerprint.
2: Yeah. Unlike me, who just uses Botox to try to cover those up.
0: Everybody is trying to de-age themselves every day now. And there's certain women that, you know, they're kind of letting it be natural. And I applaud that.
2: Yep, I'm not one of them. Girls wearing winter clothes. Girls wearing winter clothes.
0: Bundled up.
2: Very attractive.
0: Okay.
2: Okay.
0: According to some.
2: According to some people.
0: Yeah, all right.
2: And also on this list, coming in at number three, is men driving, period. Just men driving
0: men
2: is hot.
0: Men are driving. Right, okay.
2: A lot of guys driving out there. Every time you look down the street, you're like, wait a minute.
0: We all got places to be. Right.
2: Yeah.
0: Everybody's got places to be.
2: So we asked on our social media pages at Anna and Raven, we said, like, what's a strange thing that you find hot?
0: Mm-hmm.
2: And Mary Jo wrote, when a guy wears his baseball cap backwards. I think that's one for a lot of people.
0: Past a certain age, too, still, huh? Yeah. Okay. All right.
2: Missy wrote, and this is one that I agree with 100%, and I don't think it's weird at all. A guy's arms. If you have muscular arms and your t-shirt is just a little bit too tight,
0: okay,
2: strong forearms.
0: I get that you're fangirling on, you know, the hot guys in your mind right now, but, like, where's the strange stuff? All this stuff sounds pretty normal, like you said.
2: Rick's into tattoos.
0: Okay.
2: That's not, okay.
0: Yeah, again, not all that odd. There's nothing odd here.
2: Diana's into beards.
0: Okay.
2: She likes a guy with a beard.
0: Let me give you an example. I find it hot when my wife wants me to grill. I love it. I'm very attracted to her when she wants me to grill. And it's funny. She's in the kitchen. I'm outside. And for whatever reason, I'm like, yeah.
2: Oh, yeah.
0: This is my time.
2: This is.
0: And my lady has put me in charge. That's a little bit weird. Because you like a chick that's got pinup tattoos. There's nothing weird about that.
2: Eric's into when girls paint their nails black.
0: All right. That's a little bit weirder for me. Because that's not on my radar.
2: Also, ponytails. He likes ponytails.
0: I'm not against that either.
2: I don't have a...
0: Eric, have you considered grilling? have you considered that?
2: I don't know. I don't know if I have anything that's strange.
0: Yeah.
2: I like when I can see the veins in the forearms. Like, those are real strong.
0: Like, it would be strange if you liked it when you could see veins, like, on their head.
2: Right.
0: You know, sometimes somebody, like, they'll get excited and there'll be, like, a vein on their forehead or temple. That would be strange.
2: I guess
0: on the arms,
2: so.
0: Not so weird.
2: I guess. David said when guys wear work boots. Work boots.
0: Again, not weird, I don't think. Dave likes a butch. That's what, you know, okay.
2: All right, what do you find attractive about somebody, even though it's kind of weird and out of the norm? 1-800-330-9999.
0: Consider grilling. Consider it, yeah.
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1: What are you strangely attracted to? 1-800-330-9999. There's a list of the most common odd things that people find attractive.
2: Mm.
1: When women wear winter coats.
2: Okay, yeah. That one is weird, but they're bundled up, I guess. All right.
1: Laugh lines. All right.
2: That makes sense to me.
1: Yes. I'm looking at our text message line at 1-800-330-9999. One says, a 5 o'clock shadow on my man. I like that. I like a little bit of gruff. She wrote, and a goatee. I don't like a goatee. When Paul grew out a goatee, my husband, we called him Evil Paul for a while. Yeah.
2: It's like his dark side twin.
1: Yeah. We have multiple people on our text line have made reference to a tractor or a forklift.
2: Yeah, again, I don't think that those are all that odd. Guys operating machinery or whatever, people operating machinery, I don't think it's all that weird. Hey, Alyssa, what are you attracted to that? Somebody else, when they hear you say it, they might think that that's a little bit strange.
3: A scar.
2: Oh, yeah, okay, a scar.
1: It's got a story.
2: Yeah.
1: There's a story behind it.
3: I don't know if I've got a story behind it, but when I was young, I dated somebody, and I don't know, there was something. He had a scar, and he had a scar over his eye.
2: Yep.
3: And I don't know. He just seemed more masculine.
2: Right,
3: to me,
2: right. You thought he was tough. You were like, you know, whatever it was that attacked this individual's face, it didn't defeat him. This is the kind of guy I need. It's an alpha thing.
1: It's true.
2: Yeah, protector.
1: On our text line here, it says, the way my husband's armpits smell. Do you also find your significant other's armpits attractive, Alyssa?
3: I don't know about that.
1: Yeah.
2: Depends. If there's a scar in the armpit.
1: Yeah, exactly. Then it's fine.
2: Thanks for the call.
3: Yeah, baby.
2: Jordan, tell us, what's that thing that you find attractive on somebody else, but if you told somebody, they might be like, what?
4: When my husband is like the dad of his friend group, you know what I mean?
2: When he's telling the other guys how to be better men?
1: And the responsible one.
4: Yes. It's attractive when they all call him for advice all the time. They're like, what do I do with this? What do I do with that? And he's always got the best answer.
2: Mm-hmm.
1: Jordan, my best friend Danielle is attracted to men that wear heels. She was obsessed with Prince. And she thinks a man in heels is so sexy. Like, you know, like the platforms. And we went to a 70s theme party back in January for one of our friends. No, she bought them for her husband. He's already 6'1". He was like 6'5".
4: Yeah. Oh, my God.
2: Yeah. Prince was like 5 foot flat-footed and like wore a size 6.
1: No,
2: so
1: not
2: a little
1: Charlie.
2: Bit different.
1: Charlie was tall, but he wore them anyway because, you know what? She bought them and she put them and said, put these on. And he said, okay.
2: Did it for his lady.
1: Yeah.
2: Penelope, what's that thing that you find hot other people might not agree with?
5: I really enjoy looking at a man's collarbone.
1: Oh.
2: All right.
5: I think a nice chiseled collarbone, I think it's pretty nice to look at.
1: I agree.
2: Who's got a sexy collarbone in show business? Who's got a sexy collarbone?
1: David Beckham.
5: Let me know.
2: Yeah, okay. Yeah, he's got one, I would imagine.
1: Matthew McConaughey.
2: Yeah, okay. Yep, that fits. Yeah. I don't see Leo as a big collarbone
1: guy.
2: He doesn't
1: Brad have a
2: Pitt,
1: big, I don't even think he has
2: guy.
1: A collarbone. And neither of them have collarbones.
2: No, I saw F1. He does this weird thing where he's stretching with his neck
1: does
2: against the bed.
1: Does he have a collarbone?
2: He's probably got a collarbone. He was wearing a fire suit, but I imagine there's a collarbone in there.
1: There's somebody I'm thinking of.
2: Channing Tatum?
1: Channing Tatum has a great
2: good
1: collarbone.
2: Good collarbone. Yeah, Jason Momoa.
1: Awesome collarbone.
2: Oh, okay.
1: Right.
2: We've reached the pinnacle of collarbones. Thank you.
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9: Well, Labor Day is looking quiet and hot as we'll be tracking clear skies this morning and afternoon. During the evening, we'll see a few passing clouds and daytime highs will reach the upper 90s and the triple digits. Tonight, we're going to continue to see mostly clear skies and temperatures are going to fall back into the 70s. Is meteorologist John Gormley from News Channel 10. 100.

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12: As we look ahead to the rest of your Labor Day Monday outlook, we're going to continue to see sunny skies, maybe a few puffy clouds, but not really expecting much in the way of rain chances, at least for today. Daytime highs up around the mid to upper 90s, even some low triple digits further off towards the east with winds out of the south at 10 to 20 miles an hour. Now going into this evening, we'll drop down into the 80s, and then we'll see 70s overnight tonight with more 90s for tomorrow.

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7: As we look ahead to the rest of your Labor Day Monday outlook, we're going to continue to see sunny skies, maybe a few puffy clouds, but not really expecting much in the way of rain chances, at least for today. Daytime highs up around the mid to upper 90s, even some low triple digits further off towards the east with winds out of the south at 10 to 20 miles an hour. Now, going into this evening, we'll drop down into the 80s, and then we'll see 70s overnight tonight with more 90s for tomorrow, the rest of this upcoming work week, where we'll also track an increase in rain chances later on in the week as well. With your first alert forecast from News Channel 10, I am meteorologist Sheldon Brashears.

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1: Ahead to the rest of your Labor Day Monday outlook, we're going to continue to see sunny skies, maybe a few puffy clouds, but not really expecting much in the way of rain chances, at least for today. Daytime highs up around the mid to upper 90s, even some low triple digits further off towards the east with winds out of the south at 10 to 20 miles an hour. Now going into this evening, we'll drop down into the 80s, and then we'll see 70s overnight tonight with more 90s for tomorrow, rest of this upcoming work week, where we'll also track an increase in rain chances later on in the week as well. With your first alert forecast from News Channel 10, I am meteorologist Sheldon Brashears.

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12: As we look ahead to the rest of your Labor Day Monday outlook, we're going to continue to see sunny skies, maybe a few puffy clouds, but not really expecting much in the way of rain chances, at least for today. Daytime highs up around the mid to upper 90s, even some low triple digits further off towards the east with winds out of the

south at 10 to 20 miles an hour. Now, going into this evening, we'll drop down into the 80s, and then we'll see 70s overnight tonight with more 90s for tomorrow, rest of this upcoming work week, where we'll also track an increase in rain chances later on in the week as well. With your first alert forecast from News Channel 10 AM meteorologist Sheldon Brashears.

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2: As our Labor Day weekend starts to wind down, we're just tracking some good old lazy late summer weather out there today. We kept it in the mid-90s around Amarillo, so it's warm for September, but certainly not as hot as all the triples we had back in August. Quiet skies tonight, mostly clear. We're going to drop down to right at 70 degrees, and tomorrow looks like a similar day. We're looking for partly cloudy skies. We should see a high temperature tomorrow, about 96, maybe 97. With your First Alert forecast from News Channel 10, I'm Doppler Dave.
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